0: Glad to have you with us on this edition of NHK Newsline. I'm Raja Pradhan with the news from Tokyo. Japanese Prime Minister Takaichi Sanae has spoken by phone with Iranian President Masoud Pezeshkian. The leaders talked as Iran and Oman discuss an alternative shipping route through the Strait of Hormuz. The conversation on Wednesday lasted about 20 minutes. Takaichi says she stressed the need to calm the situation around the strait as soon as possible.
1: Regarding the strait, I emphasize the importance of free and safe navigation without additional costs. I also urge the president to hold thorough discussion with countries that use the waterway and the wider international community.
0: Takaichi says she also conveyed her concern over the situation of the Bab al-Mandeb Strait off Yemen. Iran-backed Houthi rebels in Yemen recently attacked a vessel there, killing six people. Takaichi asked Pezeshkian to urge the Houthis to exercise self-restraint. The Iranian president briefed Takaichi about the current state of talks with Oman over the Strait of Hormuz and the outlook for the issue. He also reportedly explained Iran has been working to resolve issues over the Bab al-Mandeb Strait while continuing dialogue with Saudi Arabia. More than 30,000 buildings in Japan's Kumamoto Prefecture are still without water 2 weeks after the area was struck by a deadly earthquake. The lack of water is having a major impact on the lives of residents. This family still doesn't have water at home, so on Wednesday, they came to a river in Yatsushiro City. Major pipelines that carry water to Yatsushiro City and Hikawa Town from a reservoir have suffered damage. An expert says there are faults in the vicinity and their displacement has damaged pipelines. This is impeding the restoration of running water.
1: There are places where the water pipelines cut across faults, so they are vulnerable to damage and probably difficult to repair.
0: The absence of running water is a serious problem at care facilities for the elderly, which are lifelines for those needing nursing care. This daycare facility in Hikawa Town has not been able to reopen since there's no prospect of resuming bathing services. Before the earthquake, it provided services to 35 elderly people from the local community. Some have not been able to be placed with a different facility and therefore are unable to access necessary care.
2: I'm worried about everything. We want to resume services as soon as possible.
0: NHK was able to speak to 25 daycare facilities for the elderly in municipalities where the quake registered an intensity of 7 on the Japanese seismic scale of 0 to 7. 5 have not yet resumed operations, while 17 have reopened but are unable to provide services as usual. Next, the former head of Japanese auto giant Toyota Motor, Okuda Hiroshi, has died at the age of 93. Okuda became president of the company in 1995. He was the first person outside the founding family to hold the post. During his tenure, Toyota launched the Prius hybrid vehicle and stepped up its environmental initiatives. The company also accelerated its expansion into overseas markets. After becoming chairman in 1999, Okuda shifted his focus to Japan's business community. He served as a member of the government's Economic and Financial Policy Panel under then-Prime Minister Koizumi Junichiro. In 2002, he became chair of the Japan Business Federation, or Keidanren. Okuda also played a diplomatic role for Japan. He met with foreign leaders and visited places like the Gulf States as a special envoy of the Prime Minister. Okuda remained an advisor to Toyota until 2018. A Syrian court has sentenced former President Bashar al-Assad to death in absentia for offenses that include murder and crimes against humanity. Syria's state-run news agency reported a court in the capital, Damascus, announced the decision on Tuesday. The agency said 8 other people, including Assad's younger brother and former senior officials of his government, were also given death sentences. Assad was ousted in December 2024. Moves to hold its former government accountable are emerging as the country rebuilds. The Assad regime had cracked down on anti-government forces during a serious civil war that dates back to 2011. In the sentencing, the court cited Assad's position as the highest decision-maker and his role in directing state institutions involved in murder and other offenses. Assad went into exile in Russia immediately after his government fell. It remains unclear whether he'll be extradited. Police in South Korea say they've arrested two foreigners who are alleged to have illegally collected information near a U.S. military base in the country. A South Korean media outlet says they're both former Chinese military service members. On Tuesday, the Gyeonggi Nambu Provincial Police Agency announced the arrest of two foreigners, one in his 60s and the other in his 40s. It said both men have military backgrounds in their home country. The police say the suspect in his 60s has visited South Korea multiple times since 2024, at the times when joint drills between the U.S. and South Korean militaries have taken place. He's suspected of intercepting communications between fighter jets and ground control by setting up a radio receiver at a hotel near the base in the southwestern city of Kunsan. The police report the other suspect collected information about the joint drills from a South Korean worker at the U.S. base in exchange for money and goods. In other news, police at Tokyo's Haneda Airport have arrested a Mexican national after discovering hundreds of lizards hidden in his luggage, including several endangered reptiles. Police charged Daniel Isaac Velasco Baltasar on Saturday with attempting to smuggle 9 arboreal alligator lizards through Haneda Airport from South Korea in violation of the Customs Act. The reptiles are endemic to the highlands of Mexico. Their sale across borders is banned by the Convention on International Trade in Endangered Species. Government permission is required to import them. The animals had been stuffed into socks and rolled up in T-shirts. Officials found about 200 lizards of various species in the suspect's suitcase. Investigators received a tip-off in July. A Mexican national headed for Japan was engaged in lizard smuggling. The 23-year-old has reportedly admitted to the charge, saying he bought the lizards in his country for about $3 to $5 each.

0: there! It's time for NHK World Japan's Easy Japanese. I'm Eric Kokojima.
1: And I'm Michael Reese. Let's have fun studying Japanese together. Today we bring you lesson 24 on explaining what you can't eat. The main character of our skit is Tam, a student from Vietnam who lives in Harusan House. Today, her housemate, Kaito, has made a typical Japanese breakfast. Kaito loves to cook.
0: Listen to the skit for lesson 24.
2: いただきます。
3: 日本食は健康にいいんですよ。
4: これ、生卵ですか？
3: はい。
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5: そう、じゃあ納豆もダメ？
4: 納豆、大好きです。
0: Now, let's go over the skit line by line.
1: The table is filled with breakfast dishes, things like steamed rice, miso soup, and grilled fish. Kaito and Tam say something that people in Japan usually say before a meal.
2: いただきます。
0: Let's eat.
1: The robot landlady, Haru-san, on the dining table, says,
3: 日本食は健康にいいんですよ。
0: Japanese food is very healthy.
1: Tam asks Haru-san,
4: これ生卵ですか?
0: Is this raw egg?
1: Haru-san replies,
3: はい。
0: Yes, it is.
1: Tam apologizes.
4: すみません。
0: I'm sorry.
4: 私生卵は食べられません。
0: I can't eat raw eggs.
1: Kaito says,
5: そう。
0: I see.
5: じゃあ納豆もダメ?
0: So you don't like natto either?
1: Tam happily answers,
4: 納豆大好きです。
0: Natto, I love it. Natto is made of fermented soybeans. It's usually flavored with soy sauce and eaten on steamed rice.Natto is sticky and has a distinct smell. Not everybody finds it appealing.
1: But Tam seems to like it. Today's key phrase is, I can't eat raw eggs.
4: 生卵は食べられません。
1: If you remember this pattern, you'll be able to say what you can't eat.
0: Let's break down the phrase. 生卵 is...raw egg, and 食べられません means can't eat. Today's point is how to say what you cannot do, such as can't eat, 食べられません. The verb 食べる, to eat, in its potential form is 食べられる, meaning can eat. 食べられる, in the polite negative form is 食べられません.For now, just memorize the whole word, 食べられません。
1: Okay, so can't eat is 食べられません。
0: That's right. When you can't eat something, you can say so by placing the particle wa after the name of the food, followed by 食べられません。
1: Okay, got it. So, listen and repeat out loud.
6: 食べられません。生卵は食べられません。生卵は食べられません。
1: So, how did you do? Listen now to a conversation in which a woman says she can't eat something when she's about to eat a Japanese meal.
7: どうぞ、たくさん食べてください。
4: すみません、私、刺身は食べられません。
0: Now let's examine what was said.
7: どうぞ、たくさん食べてください。
1: Please eat a lot.
0: どうぞ means please, and it's used when you want to invite someone to do something. たくさん means a lot. 食べてください。means please eat. It's the verb 食べる in the te form followed by ください。
4: すみません。私、刺身は食べられません。
1: I'm sorry, I can't eat raw fish.
0: すみません in this situation means I'm sorry. 私 is I. 刺身 is raw fish.
1: Now your turn. Listen and repeat out loud.
6: 刺身は食べられません。私、刺身は食べられません。すみません。私、刺身は食べられません。
1: All right, let's try saying other food you can't eat. What if you have an allergy to shrimp? Shrimp is...
6: エビ。エビ。
1: Try explaining yourself by starting with すみません。
7: すみません。私、エビは食べられません。すみません。私、エビは食べられません。
0: Now, change the food to pork. Pork is
6: 豚肉。豚肉。
0: Go ahead.
8: すみません。私、豚肉は食べられません。すみません。私、豚肉は食べられません。
1: All right, I think you're getting the hang of it. Today's bonus phrase is what Tam and Kaito said in the skit. Memorize it and make it yours.
2: いただきます。
0: いただきます is what people say before eating. It expresses thanks to those who prepared the meal and respect for the food. And once the meal is over, it's customary to say ごちそうさまでした。So, remember them as a set. いただきます to start and ごちそうさまでした to finish.
1: Now you say them. Listen and repeat.
6: いただきます。ごちそうさまでした。
0: Listen to the skit one more time.
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9: 食いしん坊カイトにお任せ。
1: Now on to Kaito is your food guide. Today the subject is Japanese breakfast.
0: Michael, what comes to your mind when you think of a Japanese breakfast?
1: Oh, I suppose a bowl of rice, miso soup, and of course grilled fish. Really, just like in the skit.
0: Mm-hmm. That would be the typical Japanese breakfast. Sometimes you might have natto.

0: dried seaweed, pickled plums, or eggs to go with your rice. In the skit, it was raw eggs, but Japanese-style omelets are also very common.
1: What about Western-style breakfast?
0: Well, it's quite common to have bread, eggs like sunny-side-ups, fruit juice, and coffee. Actually, that's more my typical breakfast.
1: How about in hotels and inns?
0: Well, inns usually offer a Japanese-style breakfast, but most hotels give their customers a choice. All-you-can-eat buffets with both kinds of dishes are quite common, too.
1: It's nice to be able to have anything you want, really as much as you want. You know, I'd like to try everything.
0: Me too. I always end up eating too much and then regret it later. We hope you enjoyed today's Easy Japanese.
1: Join us next time. Don't miss it.

Japan has various kinds of landmarks that fascinate visitors. They range from cultural and historic locations to modern buildings created with cutting-edge technologies. What led to their creation and what were the challenges involved? The backstory of Japanese landmarks brings you the stories behind these amazing places. In this episode of The Backstory of Japanese Landmarks, we feature the world's tallest broadcast tower, Tokyo Skytree. Tokyo Skytree is 634 meters tall. Other landmarks such as the Tokyo Tower and Paris's Eiffel Tower have wide bases. But Tokyo Skytree is slim and more like a spire. Its color, named Skytree White, is based on the lightest shade of Japanese indigo blue. The tower can be seen from a great distance, but when people first see it, some think its form is rather simple. Tokyo Skytree was built using state-of-the-art Japanese technology. But that's not all. Traditional skills, respected and handed down over generations of craftspeople, also played a vital role in its construction. The base of Tokyo Skytree is triangular in shape when seen from above. This was designed to let people enter from the three sides of the surrounding areas. Meanwhile, the two observation decks at the heights of 350 meters and 450 meters are round and offer a 360-degree panoramic view. This means the cross-section of the tower's base is a triangle, but becomes round toward the top. Looking more carefully, Tokyo Skytree's outline is not made of straight lines. The lines are actually slightly curved. Depending where the tower is viewed from, some parts of the tower warp inwards, while other parts bulge outwards. This comes from traditional Japanese architecture. The inward warp is called sori, while the outward curve is called mukuri. Tokyo Skytree's towering outline is a combination of sori and mukuri. A particularly important feature of Tokyo Skytree is its earthquake resistance. The tower's construction began in 2008. 3 years later, in 2011, a massive earthquake struck eastern Japan. After overcoming a number of challenges posed by the disaster, the tower was completed in 2012. Tokyo Skytree has an outer frame and an inner column. The two are structurally detached. During an earthquake, the column acts as a weight and moves in the opposite direction as the outer frame. This reduces the impact of tremors. This anti-seismic structure was inspired by a traditional Japanese structure, the five-story pagoda. Five-story pagodas of Buddhist temples have a column at the center, similar to Tokyo Skytree. Due to their excellent quake resistance, there are no records of any wooden pagodas collapsing in an earthquake in Japan's history. Japan's oldest five-story

story pagoda is in Horyuji Temple in Nara, built more than 1,400 years ago. The wisdom of ancient people lives on in today's advanced technologies. Thank you for tuning in to the backstory of Japanese landmarks. We hope you have a chance to visit these landmarks and see for yourself what makes them so special.

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0: Glad to have you with us on this edition of NHK Newsline. I'm Raja Pradhan with the news from Tokyo. Japanese Prime Minister Takaichi Sanae has spoken by phone with Iranian President Masoud Pezeshkian. The leaders talked as Iran and Oman discuss an alternative shipping route through the Strait of Hormuz. The conversation on Wednesday lasted about 20 minutes. Takaichi says she stressed the need to calm the situation around the strait as soon as possible.
1: Regarding the strait, I emphasize the importance of free and safe navigation without additional costs. I also urge the president to hold thorough discussion with countries that use the waterway and the wider international community.
0: Takaichi says she also conveyed her concern over the situation of the Bab al-Mandeb Strait off Yemen. Iran-backed Houthi rebels in Yemen recently attacked a vessel there, killing six people. Takaichi asked Pezeshkian to urge the Houthis to exercise self-restraint. The Iranian president briefed Takaichi about the current state of talks with Oman over the Strait of Hormuz and the outlook for the issue. He also reportedly explained Iran has been working to resolve issues over the Bab al-Mandeb Strait while continuing dialogue with Saudi Arabia. More than 30,000 buildings in Japan's Kumamoto Prefecture are still without water 2 weeks after the area was struck by a deadly earthquake. The lack of water is having a major impact on the lives of residents. This family still doesn't have water at home, so on Wednesday, they came to a river in Yatsushiro City. Major pipelines that carry water to Yatsushiro City and Hikawa Town from a reservoir have suffered damage. An expert says there are faults in the vicinity and their displacement has damaged pipelines. This is impeding the restoration of running water.
1: There are places where the water pipelines cut across faults, so they are vulnerable to damage and probably difficult to repair.
0: The absence of running water is a serious problem at care facilities for the elderly, which are lifelines for those needing nursing care. This daycare facility in Hikawa Town has not been able to reopen since there's no prospect of resuming bathing services. Before the earthquake, it provided services to 35 elderly people from the local community. Some have not been able to be placed with a different facility and therefore are unable to access necessary care.
2: I'm worried about everything. We want to resume services as soon as possible.
0: NHK was able to speak to 25 daycare facilities for the elderly in municipalities where the quake registered an intensity of 7 on the Japanese seismic scale of 0 to 7. 5 have not yet resumed operations, while 17 have reopened but are unable to provide services as usual. Next, the former head of Japanese auto giant Toyota Motor, Okuda Hiroshi, has died at the age of 93. Okuda became president of the company in 1995. He was the first person outside the founding family to hold the post. During his tenure, Toyota launched the Prius hybrid vehicle and stepped up its environmental initiatives. The company also accelerated its expansion into overseas markets. After becoming chairman in 1999, Okuda shifted his focus to Japan's business community. He served as a member of the government's Economic and Financial Policy Panel under then-Prime Minister Koizumi Junichiro. In 2002, he became chair of the Japan Business Federation, or Keidanren. Okuda also played a diplomatic role for Japan. He met with foreign leaders and visited places like the Gulf States as a special envoy of the Prime Minister. Okuda remained an advisor to Toyota until 2018. A Syrian court has sentenced former President Bashar al-Assad to death in absentia for offenses that include murder and crimes against humanity. Syria's state-run news agency reported a court in the capital, Damascus, announced the decision on Tuesday. The agency said 8 other people, including Assad's younger brother and former senior officials of his government, were also given death sentences. Assad was ousted in December 2024. Moves to hold its former government accountable are emerging as the country rebuilds. The Assad regime had cracked down on anti-government forces during Syria's civil war that dates back to 2011. In the sentencing, the court cited Assad's position as the highest decision-maker and his role in directing state institutions involved in murder and other offenses. Assad went into exile in Russia immediately after his government fell. It remains unclear whether he'll be extradited. Police in South Korea say they've arrested two foreigners who are alleged to have illegally collected information near a U.S. military base in the country. A South Korean media outlet says they're both former Chinese military service members. On Tuesday, the Gyeonggi Namdo Provincial Police Agency announced the arrest of two foreigners, one in his 60s and the other in his 40s. It said both men have military backgrounds in their home country. The police say the suspect in his 60s has visited South Korea multiple times since 2024, at the times when joint drills between the U.S. and South Korean militaries have taken place. He's suspected of intercepting communications between fighter jets and ground control by setting up a radio receiver at a hotel near the base in the southwestern city of Kunsan. The police report the other suspect collected information about the joint drills from a South Korean worker at the U.S. base in exchange for money and goods. In other news, police at Tokyo's Haneda Airport have arrested a Mexican national after discovering hundreds of lizards hidden in his luggage, including several endangered reptiles. Police charged Daniel Isaac Velasco Baltasar on Saturday with attempting to smuggle 9 arboreal alligator lizards through Haneda Airport from South Korea in violation of the Customs Act. The reptiles are endemic to the highlands of Mexico. Their sale across borders is banned by the Convention on International Trade in Endangered Species. Government permission is required to import them. The animals had been stuffed into socks and rolled up in T-shirts. Officials found about 200 lizards of various species in the suspect's suitcase. Investigators received a tip-off in July. A Mexican national headed for Japan was engaged in lizard smuggling. The 23-year-old has reportedly admitted to the charge, saying he bought the lizards in his country for about $3 to $5 each.